0: Houston falls at Texas Tech 49-14.
1: So it's like this, Chip.
2: Yes.
1: Michael in the NBA, Michael Jordan, Coach will tell us, Michael Jordan's going to get his 45. What we don't want is Horace Grant getting 32, right? Yeah. I mean, it was like, Creel's going to get his. Don't let anybody else do anything else. So figure out a way to stop him and force other players around him to do something. Because right now, it's all him. As Derek Mason said, he's problem 1, 2, 3, 4, 5, on and on and on. You got to stop him.
2: Here's the Jack State kickoff. And it will be taken at the one-yard line. Fleming across the 5, 10, 15, 20, 25, bends it back. Flags everywhere and out of bounds at about the 34-yard line. There's an injured Blue Raider down at the 19-yard line as well. That's Tavion Galloway. But the flag at the 19, that's going to be an illegal block or something like that. They'll put that at the 20.
3: During the return, holding. Number 51, return team. 10-yard penalty, first down.
2: That's your referee, Ron Hudson. 6:44 to play in the second. First and 10 for Middle at their own 10-yard line after the penalty. And, you know, Joe, right there, Santana Fleming, you know, he wants to make a play.
1: Yes.
2: But that kickoff was perfect. It was at the one-yard line in the corner.
1: Yep.
2: They've got you hemmed in right there. That's where you take a fair catch. First down at the 10-yard line. Martin, the running back. He'll get it and move right across the 15 up to the 20-yard line near there. They're going to spot him short at the 18. Picked up 8 yards. It'll be second and two. But right now, Martin and the offense need to give the Blue Raider defense a little breather.
1: Yes, they do. Keep running that. You're not going to stop me run up the middle. Keep running it.
2: Second and two at the 18. Gagliano steps up to the line. Now back into the shotgun set. They hand it off to Martin again. He will get to the 20 and just over. They'll mark him there for the first down. That's an Al White Motors first down. It'll move the chains.
1: Yeah, as good as the O-line's doing, we got to get some of these guys get off those blocks, get to the second level, get those backers taken care of. Then you're talking about running wild down the field. That's going to happen. But, hey, it's a first down. A little rest of the defense, get the chains moving. That's a good thing.
2: Terrence Brown back in at running back. Three wideouts to the right, one to the left. Now they'll move Purdue back toward the line of scrimmage. Gagliano, delayed handoff, gives it to Brown. Right side 20, 25. Brown up to the 30. He'll get a first down there and more. But, again, we saw that last week, Joe, against Nevada, that delayed handoff, and it kind of freezes the linebackers.
1: Well, Roman does such a good job of you because he's got the arms cocked like he's going to throw the ball. Then the last thing he hands off to the running back, gets it down there. It all starts with the quarterback, how well they can fake. We're seeing Creel do it for Jack State. Roman can do the same thing for Middle Tennessee.
2: That's an Al White Motors first down at the 30-yard line. Blue Raiders started this drive at their own 10. Gagliano empties out the backfield. He'll get the shotgun snap. Looks, throws, caught. First down again across the 40 up to the 41-yard line. Making the catch there for the Blue Raiders is a wideout. Terrence Brown out of the backfield. He kind of snuck out there.
1: He did. I was like, who is that?
2: First and 10 at the 41 after a gain of 11. Gagliano again. This time the ball is going to be caught across the 50 to the 45. Another Blue Raider first down. This time it's Neo Clifton on the catch.
1: Nice job of Roman. Look, if you're going to play way off our inside slot guys and they're going to make a slant route in like that, hit them all day long. Roman recognized that at the line of scrimmage, called over to him, and they got the first down. Little rhythm now for the middle offense, which is good.
2: 4 minutes to play here in the first half. Blue Raiders down 10-0. But this has been the most promising drive of the night so far. Gagliano with Brown. They'll hand it to Brown to the right side. Tries to get out, but he's hemmed in. And he'll lose about 4 yards. Leading the way was Quay Hood And they'll put the ball back at the Jack State 49. And it'll be second and 14 from there.
1: Well, Jack State defense has got some of your backers lining up off the tackle to stop that from getting outside right. That's a prime example. He had nowhere to go on that play.
2: Tried to stretch him out and ran out of real estate. Martin is back in. Purdue in there at a tight end. Gagliano, delayed handoff again. It's Martin, another big hole. 50 down to the 45 and Martin down to the 41-yard line. That'll make it a third and about six at the Jack State 41.
1: Nice job again by Roman. I was watching the backers right then. He froze him again. They had all the pressure coming on the outside. Nice play call. Get the ball inside and make it sort of a manageable third down here for Middle Tennessee.
2: Players in and out. Marcus Allen lines up on the right side. Brown, the running back. A.J. Jones and Cam Lacey on the left. Now Allen on the left with him. Everything is to the left. They'll throw that way. Caught. Lacey inside the 35. Lacey down to the 30. Lacey down to the 28-yard line. First down. Caleb Nix on the stop.
1: That is the same thing. You're letting our inside slot guys, you're giving them all the cushion in the well, and the world run a little slant. Roman's recognizing that. Boom.
2: Gain of 13 to the 28.
3: This is the two-minute timeout.
2: Timeout on the field. 2 minutes to play here in quarter number two. Jack State leads it by a score of 10 to nothing. And we'll be back to Jacksonville, Alabama after this on the Blue Raider Network, powered by Van Wagner.
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2: Chip Walters and Big Joe Dubin with you from Amherst Stadium in Jacksonville, Alabama. Middle has it first and 10 at the Jack State 28-yard line, trailing 10-0. Pistol set for Middle. Gagliano, the quarterback, and there's a flag.
3: False start, number one, offense, 5-yard penalty, first down.
2: Marcus Allen obviously did not know the snap count. That'll back Middle up five. It'll put it at the 33, first and 15.
1: Marcus Allen's like, me? I didn't, what? Not me.
2: Did he line up off?
1: I don't know. He's like, I didn't do that. It's funny watching his body language.
2: First down at the 33. Same set. Gagliano at the controls, hands it off to the running back. That's going to be Martin inside the 25, and he's has his pins taken out from under him at the 23-yard line. Jonathan Carr made the stop, and it's a 10-yard pickup, second and five.
1: Nice zone block there by the linemen. They were just pinballing off each other and got a nice little hole there. Was able to open up, get down the field. Nice job of the O-line.
2: Gagliano gives it off to Martin again. Tries to weave his way through, gets it all the way down inside the 20, inside the 15. It's a first down for Middle Tennessee at the 12-yard line.
1: Love it. The entire team is going to the right. You just cut back to the left and go against the grain and get nice yards there. Nice call.
2: Raiders back to the line quickly on first and goal, first and 10 at the 12. Martin again up the gut to the 5 and gets it there. A gain of 7, and there's a flag at the 8-yard line.
1: What?
2: Looks like it's going to be on the Blue Raiders here.
3: Holding, number 71, offense. 10-yard penalty, remains first down.
1: I think Butler just put a guy on his bottom. I was watching the entire time. I didn't really see a hold on that. And it came at the very end. The play had already gone past it.
2: So that's going to move it back to the 23-yard line. And it's going to be first and 20. Terrence Brown is the running back. Whistle and a stoppage of play. Now they all gather at the 15-yard line, or at the 25, rather. And whatever it was, they're not going to tell us. It is first and 20 at the 23.
3: Please reset the game clock to 1 minute, 7 seconds. 1:07 on the game clock, please.
2: Well, 10-0 is the score. You want to make sure you get something out of this. Preferably 7 points, but don't mess yourself up to where you lose your chance for at least 3. Brown, the running back, and he's in the slot. Empty backfield for Gagliano. He'll step back, step up, throw it, caught by Brown at the 15-yard line, cuts back to the left, gets it down to the 10, all the way down to
1: help
2: the 5.
1: Him. Help him.
2: And he is still pushed out of bounds. He's going to be short of the first down. They've got the clock running. And the ball is going to be just short of a first down. That's a gain of about 17 or 18 yards. And Middle calls a timeout with 35 seconds to play.
1: Well, he had the stutter step because the official's right there. Listen, the officials are part of the field. I would have ran right over him because what happened, he stopped and had to go back the other way. And when
3: timeout.
1: He did.
3: Middle Tennessee State, their first of the half. This will be a 30-second timeout.
1: But Middle has shown they can run the ball. They can run the ball against this team and done a great job of it right now with 35 seconds. Of course, time is not your friend, but nice drive by Roman. Again, I've talked about him all year, all along, Chip, is he an offensive line, giving him time to throw and clearing the way out for these talented running backs to get down the field.
2: Middle has rushed 17 times for 82 yards here in the first half. And right now, they have it second and 3 at the 6. Second and 3 at the 6-yard line. Yes, they're in the red, the Roscoe Brown
3: clock
2: blue
3: operator.
2: Zone.
3: Please reset the game clock to 39 seconds. 3:09 on the game clock, please.
2: Got somebody with a heavy thumb on the clock.
3: Thank
2: here.
3: You.
2: But it's still second and 3. Martin is the running back. He'll get it up the middle. Nothing there. Got to about the 5. It's going to be third down.
8: Tackle by number 35.
1: I think
8: Aiden Thompson.
1: They just missed the middle linebacker. He just sit right there.
3: Timeout. Middle Tennessee State. They're second of the half. This will be a 30-second Timeout.
2: Still have a timeout left. So third and two at the 5-yard line. Probably run it again here. And if you don't get the first down.
1: You know what play I like? Remember the play Marshall? This 2-point conversion, you know, Roman overthrew the guy, but he was wide open. Jumble that strong side of the field, clear it out over there, get by the end zone. If you're going to throw the ball, throw it in the end zone. Jackson State's hammering down the run right now inside the 5.
2: Raiders on the Jacksonville State 5-yard line. Empty backfield for Gagliano. Now they bring Terrence Brown and set him up on the left hip of Gagliano. Third and two at the 5. Raiders still have a timeout left. Gagliano keeps it. Looks, throws, crossing pattern, caught! Touchdown, Cam Lacy! They crossed over and Lacy gets the touchdown with 27 seconds to play until halftime.
1: Oh, what a play. That was a delay on the weak side. Cam had to clear it out to get away from those guys and get across the end zone. Roman had time to throw the ball. The O-line blocking again, giving Roman time to run that pass play. Got Cam Lacy touchdown. Heck of a play call. Heck of execution for the Blue Raiders.
2: You know, right there, one of the things, if you're the defense, you've got to say, are they looking for a first down or a touchdown? And they went for the touchdown. Bourgeois on for the point after. It is good. And Middle back within 3 with 27 seconds to play until halftime. You know, as tilted as this field has been, Joe, for this first 29 and a half minutes, and for the Blue Raiders right now, apparently going to the locker room down 3, you know, we're still got some time, and who knows what Caden Creel might do, but right. They have withstood some blows here.
1: Well, you know, Jackson had the ball inside the 5-yard line, didn't score. Middle's defense came up strong. If you just stop the explosive plays by Caden Creel, which is a 20-yard or more pass down the field or a 15-yard run or more, those are explosive plays. If you can stop those of him and make him just be a passer, you can do it all day. But that was football right there. You line up and you're like, I'm going to drive that ball down the field. We don't have a lot of time getting the end zone, and they did that. And a heck of a play call by Shelfo. Cam cleared out the side, came over on delay. Roma hit him in the end zone. Touchdown, Blue Raiders.
2: 14 plays, 90 yards, 8:17 off the clock. Here's the Blue Raider kickoff, and it'll be taken at the 1-yard line by Williams. Back across the 10, right across the 15, and hit hard there. And then a late flag comes flying in. I don't know. How do you call that targeting? The runner hit the defender,
1: right.
2: The defenders with his helmet.
1: Yeah, and there's like 12 guys in that corner down there, so you know what happened.
2: So we'll see what they call here, but that drive of 90 yards was the 46.
3: Unsportsmanlike conduct, number 44, Middle Tennessee State, 15-yard penalty.
2: So that's going to put the ball at about the 30-yard line. That drive I was telling you is the 46th 90-plus-yard drive in the 1A era. So you've got the penalty on the play after, and that's on Caven Call. So Jack State has it, 23 seconds to play. And the football at the 33. Call, crossing route. Farrington catches it. Inbounds at the 40.
9: Creel's pass complete to number 22, Lucas Farrington.
2: And they will
9: number 26,
2: stop the clock with 14 seconds to play. It's going to be second down.
3: Timeout. Jacksonville State, they're second at the half. This will be a 30-second timeout.
2: So we may have a little dramatics here before this half is over.
1: Yeah, if you got, you know, you're looking at stats, you haven't watched the game, and you're thinking, oh, okay, Jack State must have a nice lead, but 10-7 right now, and Middle's defense, it's when they needed to step up strong, they have, especially that play inside the 5-yard line when Jack State had it there. But listen, you got to counter the punch, and Middle countered the punch here late in the first half and make it a 10-7 ball game.
2: Second and a long 2. for Caden Creel and the Jack State offense. They're down to one timeout left, and they're at their own 41-yard line. Farrington's still the running back. Creel gets it. He'll step up, now tucks it. 45, 50, 45, 40, and out of bounds.
10: Creel, the ball carrier.
2: He picked up 20 right there in 7 seconds.
10: First down.
1: That guy's receiver's way down the field. By the time you realize he's running, you've got to get off that guy and stop Creel from running.
2: Now, don't let anything behind you. 7 seconds to play in the half. Creel rolls to the right. Rolling, rolling, throwing. Intercepted. It's Johnson. He'll go the other way. Has a blocker. Johnson across the 30. 35-40. 45-50. He's got a lot of folks down there. 45-40. 35-30 and out of bounds. That'll be the end of the half. James Johnson with the Blue Raiders' second interception of the first half. And it snuffs out a Jacksonville State opportunity.
1: I told you we might have some dramatics at the end of the half, and we sure did.
2: Who gets the ball coming out, Chip?
1: Middle Tennessee will have the ball. It's halftime in Jacksonville, Alabama. And game on. It's Jacksonville State 10, Middle Tennessee 7. Stay tuned for the halftime show coming up after this on the Blue Raider Network, powered by Van Wagner.
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18: 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The Raiders have two interceptions in the first half, and that will push their turnover margin for the season to a +6. While Jacksonville State losing those two passes in the first half, we'll see their turnover margin drop to a minus three. And generally, whoever wins the turnover battle wins the game. We'll see if that holds true today. 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
18: Welcome back into our Middle Tennessee Electric Halftime Show. Dick Palmer, J.P. Plant with you. And J.P., most of the action in the first half was packed into the final few minutes of the second quarter. Jacksonville State got an early field goal for a 3-0 lead after the first quarter. But then both teams kind of picked up the pace, and we are looking for more of the same in the second half. So let's take a look at that, those first half highlights. Let's roll them, JP.
21: Season 112 of Middle Tennessee football moves into the capstone state of Alabama as the Blue Raiders take on the Jacksonville State Gamecocks. Toe meets leather, and we are underway from Jacksonville, Alabama, and Dominic Bourgeois' kick goes through the end zone. Real back to throw. Intercepted. Middle's going to intercept the ball at the 21-yard line, and it's Kalen Woods.
22: I mean, is there any football that Kalen Woods on the defensive side?
21: I'm not sure that he has. Woo. He brought it back 3 yards, and the Blue Raiders will have it first and 10 at the 24-yard line. Fourth and goal at the 3-yard line. Under center goes Creel. He will hand it off again, and they run it, and I don't think they get it in there. No, at the 1-yard line. The Blue Raider defense is held at the 1. Out of the pistol. Creel keeps it. He's going to run it all the way. Goes to the corner and gets in. Touchdown, Jack State. Third and 2 at the 5. Raiders still have a timeout left. Gagliano keeps it. Looks, throws, crossing pattern. Caught! Touchdown, Cam Lacy. They crossed over, and Lacy gets the touchdown. with 27 seconds to play until halftime. 7 seconds to play in the half. Creel

0: And hopefully they can come out. They do get the football, so that is a good sign to carry on that momentum.
1: Yeah, you heard that goal line stand. Stop Jacksonville on fourth down from the 3-yard line. And then came back to score on a goal line play of their own on the pass to Cam Lacy. And then the interception by Johnson right at the end of the half. The Raiders just ran out of time, or they would have had another scoring opportunity. It is 10-7, Jacksonville State leading at halftime. We'll take a break. JP will be back, catch you up on scores of other games in Conference USA and across the country. 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
5: JP playing back with you here at the half, middle, trailing Jacksonville State 10-7. Scores from around Conference USA. Delaware on the road in Charlottesville. Virginia, they trail the Cavaliers 35-3. That's a late third quarter score. FIU at home versus Long Island. They lead 20-3. 6:27 to go, fourth quarter. At the half, Kennesaw State tied at Arkansas State at 7 apiece. Also at the half, Western Kentucky has blown it open over Mercyhurst, 31-0, your score there. Kicking off around 8 o'clock tonight, it'll be Missouri State in Dallas to take on 22nd-ranked Southern Methodist University. Earlier today, New Mexico State falls to New Mexico, 42-18 the final, and Texas Tech over Sam Houston from Lubbock, 49-14. Scores from top 25. And it is 8th-ranked Alabama, 35-3 over South Carolina, late second. 10th-ranked LSU leading Texas A&M, 23rd-ranked in the country, 7-0. Into the first quarter, Mississippi State, 24th in the country. They lead 19th-ranked Missouri, 14-0 after one quarter of play. Also at the end of one, it is Arkansas, 10, Tulsa, nothing. Earlier today, 2nd-ranked Georgia over Oklahoma, 41-13. Florida, 21st in the country, all over Ole Miss, 52-28, the final there.

0: It was top-ranked Texas escaping Knoxville, 20-17 the final from earlier today. And Kentucky 45-21 over South Alabama. It was Auburn holding on to defeat Vanderbilt 21-15 the final there. Other top 25 scores. Currently sixth-ranked Miami, 35-3 over Central Michigan. It is 12th-ranked USC. They lead Oregon, 20th in the country, 7-3. That's late second quarter. And Notre Dame easily over Purdue, 49-10. It was Ohio State, 42-19 over Illinois. Penn State, they fall today at home to Wisconsin. The Badgers get it done on the road in Happy Valley, 24-20 over the 13th-ranked Nittany Lions. Utah defeats Iowa State, 31-17. Louisville falls at home to Wake Forest, 30-27. And Iowa, 2019 winners at the Big House. In Jacksonville, at the half, third quarter, Chip and Joe with stats and third quarter action after this on the Blue Raider Network from Van Wagner.
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5: The 112th season of Blue Raider football continues in just moments with the second half kickoff. Let's get back to the booth with Nashville's media darling, Big Joe Dubin, and the voice of the Blue Raiders, Chip Walters.
6: Welcome back to Jacksonville, Alabama. Halftime and the Blue Raiders trailing 10-7. Joe, it could have been a whole lot different story, and not in a good way, because Jacksonville State was running the ball up and down the field. Middle was getting interceptions, stopping them on downs. The Blue Raiders ended up getting 2 picks off of Caden Creel in the first half, on his very first possession of the half and on his last possession of the half. And right now it's 10-7, and Middle will have the ball with an opportunity to take the lead to start the second half.
7: You know, it's crazy. At the end of the first quarter, it was 3-0 Jacksonville State, but they were on a pace to have 640 yards of total offense. They had 160 yards in the first quarter. But you know what? That doesn't mean anything. It's what happens on the scoreboard. A Middle's defense able to buckle down, stop them on a fourth down inside the 2-yard line, get the ball back, and kind of ease things into it. Coach Mason, Chip always talks about absorbing the body blows, getting those. You're going to get them, absorbing. Don't give up anything huge. And Middle's done just that. Now they get the ball to start the second half.
6: Yeah, interesting. And, you know, the Blue Raider offense with 150 total yards in the first half, 67 by passing, 83 on the ground. And Antonio Martin, 77 yards in the first half on 12 carries. He continues to impress.
7: Well, not only that, but the Blue Raider offensive line, They're pushing the Jacksonville State defense line back off the ball, opening some big holes. Roman's doing some great fakes of getting the ball to the running back and makes the way down the field. And look, you figure, look, line up, open some holes, give us some time, and let's do some things. And that's exactly what Middle did in the second quarter.
6: Sure did. In the first half, Roman Gagliano, 7 of 10 for 67 yards and a touchdown. Caden Creel, 10 of 16 for 133. No touchdowns, but two interceptions. And, you know, they were so good with Creel running the ball early. You know, I would have to expect that they try to keep the ball in his hands some more. But, you know, there may be a reason they went away from that you and I don't see on film.
7: Yeah, we're up for like, why is he not running the ball more? Because when he gets outside, his fakes, we talked about in the first quarter, Chip, his fakes are so well done. I'm like, who's got the ball? And the middle defense was like, who's got the ball? But the fact they went away from him in the second quarter, I'm unsure about that. But, hey, that's okay because Middle's able to score and kind of get a little momentum back on their side.
6: Middle Tennessee won the toss and deferred their choice. So they will get it to start here in the second half.
7: I will tell you this. It is an absolutely beautiful night.
6: Unbelievable. And, again, a big Blue Raider crowd came on the road tonight, including the Band of Blue, who performed a short performance at halftime. So the Blue Raider return team out on the field. They're ready to go. The Jack State kickoff team is ready to go. Ashton Jones and Santana Fleming are deep for Middle. And Jack State with a very tight kickoff formation. They will kick it away and straight away through the end zone. And the Blue Raiders will have it on a touchback out at the 25.
8: Middle Tennessee will have it first and 10 at the 25.
6: Third quarter underway. And Middle's offense coming out. Roman Gagliano. Like to see him break loose a little here in the second half. But the Blue Raiders had so much success running the football, in particular in the second quarter. And Antonio Martin was the guy who did that. Had 100 yards last week. Had 100-plus against Murray State in week one. Here it's first down at the 25. Blue Raiders working right to left across your radio dial. Gagliano keeps. He'll get to the 25 and turned upside down at the 26-yard line. Traquan Fagans saw that he had a chance and a free shot at a quarterback there.
7: Yeah, if Roman would just got up the middle instead of trying to beat the guy to the outside, he might have got 5 to 7 yards about that, because that's a heck of a quarterback for Jacksonville State that they got out there.
6: Terrence Brown in the game. The Blue Raiders have used those two running backs, second and 9, from the 26-yard line. Gagliano points out a blocking assignment, now sends Brown in motion. They'll bring an extra man. They'll swing it out to Brown. Brown cuts back at the 25, gets it to the 30 and up to the 32-yard line. And, Joe, his yards after catch right there were impressive because he got it for about a 2 or 3 yard gain. Ended getting about 6.
7: Yeah, if he would just only committed to going inside or outside and kind of like stutter stepping right there, he's unsure where to go. But the fact that he got it out there, got some positive yards, was a good thing because Roman was under some pressure.
6: So, yeah, Raiders got shorted on a spot here. It's at the 31. Should have been the 32-yard line. Gagliano looks to the right, being pressured, throws downfield. Ball is caught up there for a first down. That's going to be up at the 44-yard line.
8: And number 7,
6: and
8: Hogan Wasson.
6: Hogan Wasson makes the catch. That's an Al White Motors first down.
7: That's a heck of a throw by Roman Gagliano. Getting pressured, rolling way out of the pocket to your right, and just kind of flinging it over there. Wasson, great catch for the first down.
6: Back to the line quickly, out of the pistol set. Gagliano with Martin behind him. Now they check to the sideline. We've played almost 2 minutes here in the third quarter. Gagliano takes it, hands it off. Martin stutter steps, goes to the right, gets it across the 50, has a blocker. That's Gagliano. Oh. The ball comes out and gets out of bounds. Wow. Antonio Martin gets a first down, and it goes out of bounds at the Jacksonville State 42-yard line.
7: That was great. Roman just ran the fake, like, all right, I ran the fake. They're going to the other side. He looks back and sees the running back right behind him. He has to make a block right there. Oh, middle got lucky. The ball went out of bounds right there. But as I said, rather be lucky than good, man.
6: Well, they put the ball at the 44. I guess they say he went down there because the clock is running. Empty backfield now for Gagliano. He'll step up, throw, on a crossing route, no good. Incomplete, tried to go to Cam Lacy and the linebacker who picked him up for the safety, Mark Woods, knocked the ball away.
7: Yeah, nice play. And, you know, nice, because Roman, he kind of delayed just a little bit to see if it would clear out and threw the ball. Had he thrown it earlier, that might have been interception, but he's such a smart quarterback.
6: Second down and 10 at the plus 44. The running back is Terrence Brown. Two wideouts to the right, one to the left. Now they'll move the back up off the left hip. Delayed handoff to Brown. Slips through one tackle, gets to the 40 and turned upside down at the 40-yard line. Gain to the 40. It's going to be third and 6.
7: Wow, that's some tough yards right there that he got on that play. Jacksonville was coming at him.
6: Middle Tennessee, after having a poor night on third down last week, they're 3 of 6 tonight, and they face a third and 6 here.
7: We have press coverage on our guys all across the board, too.
6: Purdue, the tight end on the right side, with an empty backfield. Gagliano looks, out route caught, and boy, it's going to be short of the first down by 2 yards, and it's Purdue who makes the catch. So fourth and 2, and I think you're in no man's land here and have to go for it.
7: I'm with you on that one. Look, you got a little momentum. You get these first down, you continue this drive down the field. The momentum's in your back pocket right now.
6: Fourth and 2 at the 36-yard line of Jacksonville State. Blue Raiders trail by 3. Martin, the running back. Man in motion. They'll give it to Martin. He slips through and gets the first down. Hurdled a man and got it to the 32.
8: Martin on the carry.
7: Cam Lacy came through on a fake, and the backer moved with him for Chip for like a step. And by the time he got back there, it was too late. Miller got the first. A great play call there. Keep the chains and keep the ball going.
6: An Al White Motors first down at the Jack State 32-yard line. Gagliano, he'll take the snap. Stand, look, goes toward the end zone. Man out there. Caught, touchdown. A.J. Jones. Oh, make that Marcus Allen. Marcus Allen on that for the touchdown. And the Blue Raiders have taken the lead.
7: That is a pretty of a football pass that you will ever see. Ever see.
9: The ruling on the field is that number one of the offense was forced out of bounds, reestablished, back in bounds, caught the pass for a touchdown.
7: So okay, basically a touchdown. Thanks. Anyway, he threw the pass perfectly to Marcus Allen. I'm like, where'd the ball go? Chip, he laid that pass in there perfectly touchdown.
6: Put it right in the basket.
7: Oh, man, what a pass.
6: On for the point after, Dominic Bourgeois. Bad snap, and it's going to be downed back at the 15-yard line. The extra point attempt fails. Middle leads by 3.
9: Timeout on the field.
6: 10-11 to play in the third quarter. It's Middle Tennessee 13, Jacksonville State 10.
8: All right, students.
6: Back after this on the Blue Raider Network, powered by Van Wagner.
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6: Middle Tennessee takes the opening drive of the second half. Goes 75 yards on 9 plays, and Roman Gagliano connects with Marcus Allen. 32 yards, and as Joe described it, a very perfect pass right into the basket in the right side of the end zone. And after a bad snap on the extra point, the play was muffed and no good. But it's 13-10 Blue Raiders in middle leads for the first time in the ball game.
7: What was great about that touchdown catch, too, is right in front of all the Blue Raider fans down in the corner of the end zone who saw that perfectly and lost their mind as well.
6: Jamil Williams and Lucas Arrington are deep. And Middle Tennessee's kickoff is going to be a short one, and it's going to be downed, taken at the 15-yard line. Kind of a sky kick.
18: Number 4 of the receiving team gave a fair catch signal. He completed the catch. Ball will be placed at the 25-yard line.
6: Well, that was, I don't know if the middle meant to kick it that way.
7: I think so, yeah.
6: You think they did?
7: Yeah.
6: They tried to catch that up man, and he was able to make the catch, and it'll put the ball at the 25, first and 10.
7: Big boy, too, catching that ball. He fell backwards after he got it.
6: That was very close to being disaster for them. Farrington, the running back, I wonder if Likely is injured. They'll throw it out there near side. Oh, and the receiver caught it and spun out of a tackle. That's Cannon. Corey Smith made the stop, but they had him. They had hands on him after about 2 or 3 yards. He ends up getting 6, and it's 2nd and 4 at the 31. Caden Creel sends Farrington out wide left in motion, empties the backfield. Creel over the middle, ball caught on a crossing route. And the receiver down after a gain across the 35 to about the 37. And it's going to be Cannon on the catch and Corey Smith on the tackle.
7: Well, that's the thing with Creel. He'll stand back there, and you got to be very aware of where he is. You got a guy on him, the quarterback. Well, you just got a little run, the pass under the zone. He's going to hit that guy in stride every single time.
6: Raiders making substitutions, and they're allowed to make those. Jack State was trying to speed things up. Now the ball ready for play. Creel at his own 38-yard line. They will hand it off to Farrington, and he breaks through. Farrington across the 50, down to the 40-yard line of Middle Tennessee. They'll mark him short at the 41, but still, Farrington broke through, Joe, and got into the second level.
7: Well, they were able to kind of stretch it out to the sideline. He just cut back up the middle where there were only a couple of Blue Raiders waiting for him. He got a nice big gain on that play.
6: They'll go quickly on first down. Creel looks for the end zone. Knocked away at the 10-yard line. Jackson Lowe knocked the ball away from Jamil Williams on a heck of a defensive play there.
7: Got his head turned at the last second and put his hand up and knocked the ball away. Well, if you can get a corner like that to play like Jackson Lowe did right there, I mean, that's going to solve a lot of problems. That's a heck of a play by him.
6: Second and 10 at the Blue Raider 41 for Jacksonville State. They've got three wideouts to the right. Creel gets the snap. Option play. Room to run here for Farrington. Inside the 40. Hit at the 35 and down at the 34.
7: Nice play because that was like an option to the strong side. Take the quarterback out every single time. When Creel pitched that, he got laid out right there. That's what you need to do. Let the other running back try to get yards. We know what Creel could do. I don't want him running the ball.
6: Third and three at the 34. They've got to get it to the Middle Tennessee 31. Blue Raiders leading 13 to 10. Creel. He'll take the snap. Creel tosses it out there. A lot of room. Farrington 30. Farrington 25. Farrington 20. And down inside the 20-yard line at the 18. And just a soft toss out into the flat, Joe. And that was a 24-yard gain.
7: They snuck him out. He just kind of snuck out into the flat. And he had it there. We all thought Creel was going to take off running. And that's what a good quarterback that forces you to do.
6: Jack State into the red zone, trying to regain the lead. They're at the 18, first down. Creel steps back, stays calm, now throws it away. Aiden Butts provided the pressure and forced Creel to dump it out.
18: There's no for intentional grounding. Quarterback was outside the pocket. Ball went beyond the line of scrimmage. Second down.
7: Barely outside the pocket, but that's what you got to do to Creel. You got to contain him. Great job by the middle front four for doing that.
6: Second down. 10 yards to go at the Middle Tennessee 18-yard line. Creel with a running back behind him. That's Farrington. Now they change the formation. Creel gets it and a whistle, and was there a timeout or a flag?
7: Timeout.
6: Jack State will take the timeout. So the timeout comes at 7:10.
18: Their first of the half. This would be extended into a full media timeout.
6: Timeout on the field, 7:10 to play in the third. It's Middle 13, Jack State 10. Back after this on the Blue Raider Network, powered by Van Wagner.
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6: Second and 10 for Jack State at the middle 18-yard line. Creel with an empty backfield. He looks, steps up, gets hit in the backfield and tackled for a loss back at the 21-yard line. Ladarius Sims.
7: Yes.
6: A backup defensive lineman helped make the play there.
7: Oh, he came in and just shoved this guy right back into Creel. Had nowhere to go. Got rid of that guy and made the sack back there.
6: Also, Zayon Simpson-Smith.
7: Oh, I love the pressure on him. He had nothing. When you pressure a quarterback like that, he's got nowhere to go and no time to do anything.
6: Third and 13 at the 21 after the negative play. Farrington, the running back. Creel, the quarterback. Creel brings a man. They'll hand it to Farrington. He pushes the pile left inside the 15. It's going to be down to the 13-yard line, but it's going to be well short, and they'll send on the field goal team to try to tie it.
7: I'm curious why they took the ball out of Creel's hands on a big down like that. Middle's not going to give up that guy getting past him and getting to the end zone. Heck of a job of the Blue Raider defense to stop that, but Creel was kind of a decoy that time, and nobody fell for it.
6: They will bring on their kicker, Carrington Ripa. This kick from the 20, so a 30-yard attempt. The kick is up, and it is good. We are tied with 5:43 to play in the quarter. That was actually a 31-yard field goal attempt.
7: You know, if I'm Middle Tennessee, Chip, I'm happy for that. Because their first four or five plays that Jack State had, they were going down the field like, oh, boy, here we go. But the guys held tough, and you get a field goal right there.
6: Timeout on the field, 5:43 to play in the third. It's Middle Tennessee 13, Jack State 13 on the Blue Raider Network, powered by Van Wagner.
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19: 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Each week, you'll pick eight NFL team logos. 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Match all eight, and you could take home a jackpot that starts at $1 million. 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
6: 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The Jacksonville State scoring drive, 10 plays, 62 yards, 4:28 off the clock, and we are tied at 13 with 5:43 to play in the third. And Joe, if you'd asked me what the score was going to be late third quarter back in late in the first quarter, I would have said about 31-27.
7: Oh, easily right there. The fact that it's 13-13 is a great thing for Middle Tennessee, because you're just joining us in the first quarter. Jack State was up and down this field, 160 yards in the first quarter that they got. But since then, Middle settled down and really gone toe-to-toe with these guys and have a little bit of the momentum right now as we head late into the third quarter.
6: Right now, Jack State with 348 yards, Middle Tennessee with 225, and Jack State again with that very tight formation on the kickoff. And they try to kick the line drive that'll squib through the end zone. And that'll be a touchback for the Blue Raiders. And they'll put it at the 25-yard line. 5:43 remaining. Don't forget, next Saturday, we will be in Lawrence, Kansas. And an 11 a.m. kickoff against the Jayhawks. Pre-game show, tailgate show, begins at 9:30 a.m. JP and Mr. Palmer will join you for breakfast. First and 10 at the 25. Middle's offense back on the field. Terrence Brown now the running back. Back to throw, Gagliano. Quick ball out there off the back shoulder of Zion Butler. And incomplete, second and 10.
7: Nice zip on the pass by Roman out there, just a little bit behind him. Jack State played man-to-man coverage across the field, so you get that, put a little move on somebody. You have some nice yards down the field, but you got to catch the ball.
6: Second and 10 at the 25. Potiker in there at a tight end. More of an H-back out of the pistol. They'll hand it off, and Brown is smothered for a loss of a yard back to the 24.
7: Yeah, that's kind of, they read that from the start. For some reason, after passes like that, we always win the ball up the middle. Jack State had eight guys from tackle to tackle ready to do that. That's why that play went absolutely nowhere.
6: Mikey Rosip, the outside linebacker, led the charge for Jacksonville State. Third and 11. Wasson in motion lines up on the left side. Third and long. Gagliano looking for time. Gets away from one man. Tries to throw it out. It's incomplete. Boy, he ran for his life. There were three different Gamecocks spinning him around like he was in a washing machine.
9: There is no foul for intentional grounding. There was a receiver in the area. Fourth down.
7: I mean, you got to know when you spread it out that way, Jacksonville has shown this entire game, when there's almost an empty backfield like that, they're going to bring the pressure on what's going to be off the left side, and they've done it every single time.
6: You know, that may, him not taking a sack there may be one of his best plays of the night.
7: Amen.
6: Fourth down from the 24, and Ashton Logan on to punt. Nix and Fagans are back. Logan kicks it. It'll take a bounce and a middle bounce. They'll down it inside the 25 and about the 23. So about a 50-yard punt.
0: The ball rolls dead at the 24-yard line. The game
6: not bad. Yeah, about 52 yards on that punt.
7: And zero return, which is even better. I know we can't go back in time, but we did so good running the football, pushing them around in the second and third quarter. I like to have seen more of that because you chew up the clock and you move the ball down the field. Now we got to go back on the field and stop Creel.
6: Ball at the 24-yard line. Jack State offense, and Farrington is still the running back. Not sure what happened to Likely. They'll give it to Farrington. He has stood up after he gained about 2 or 3 yards at the 26 or 7-yard line, depending on where this crew will spot the ball.
7: Nice job by Corey Smith. I told you earlier, when they recognize that he's got the ball out of his hands into a running back, they are converging on that running back. They've done it all night long. Corey Smith with a heck of a play there, stuffing the run.
6: And give Felix Hickson a call for getting in there as well. Creel to throw, rolls to his right, rolls, throws, caught up at the 39-yard line and out of bounds. That's a catch and a first down. Making the catch, Darius Cannon. And for Cannon, that's his fourth catch of the night.
7: Nice job by keeping Creel in the pocket. He so wanted to take off running, but they contained him and then just waited for the route to open and delivered a nice pass down the sideline.
6: Creel with an empty backfield now. Three wideouts. They'll bring one man in motion left to right. They'll pitch it to him.
7: Nice.
6: And it'll be down there. The Raiders on a jet sweep. Knock him down after a 2-yard gain. It's actually going to be a forward pass because he flipped it forward. And Ashton Logan, the linebacker, got the stop at second and 8.
7: He read it, and then Taylor came in and contained him. That's how you got to play these jet sweeps out of Jack State. You got to contain these guys. That was a heck of a play that time by Ashton Taylor.
6: 3:15 to play in a tie game in the third quarter. New running back in the ball game, and they'll give it to him right up the gut.
1: Number 32,
6: Cedric Coyme, freshman from Gaithersburg, Maryland, picks up a first down on second and eight. Coyme picks it up. They're going to mark the ball at midfield. Creel thought about throwing it out there. Now he runs. And he is down to the 41-yard line, or 42. They're going to put him down at the 42 after a gain of eight. It'll be second and two. And they're on the Blue Raiders side of the 50 now. Tie game at 13. 2:24 to play in the third.
7: That was a designed run because the fullback took off going after the safety. Missed the safety. Didn't even turn around and look for the ball. Creel's right behind him. They're able to stop him before he got the first down.
6: Kind of a free play here for Creel. We'll see what he does. They'll give it to the running back, Coyme, and he'll get the first down to the 38.
7: They're doing exactly what Middle did to them in the second and third quarters, kind of lining up, running the football.
6: First down for Jack State. That is their 18th of the game. Middle has 14 first downs. And they have it at the Blue Raider 38-yard line. They bring in that big blocking tight end as an H-back on first down at the 38. Coyme, the running back. Out of a loaded pistol. Back to throw. Going for the downs. They've got a man out there. It's caught for a touchdown. And that is going to be DeAndre Johnson. He got a step on his man. And that was an easy pitch and catch for Creel and Johnson.
7: Yeah, he beat Jackson low. I wonder if Jackson peeked to the backfield just for half a second, because that's unlike him to give up that kind of coverage. That when he got past him, and Creel threw a heck of a pass, laid it right in there. Touchdown, Jack State.
1: Rima checks in to attend the extra point.
6: Gives him a 6-point lead and a extra point to come. Here's the point after by Ripa, and he rips it. 1:15 to play. Third quarter, it's now Jack State 20, Middle Tennessee 13.
7: And that's the thing, you know, you just keep hammering the run game, and like, all right, let's pop one deep right there. You know, I don't fault Jackson on that, Chip. He's probably looking, how can I help with run support? And the guy leaks behind him and gets in the end zone. Man, that's a good quarterback for Jacksonville State. He runs, he throws, he's smart.
6: Well, after Middle Tennessee had taken a 13-10 lead, Jacksonville State has scored 10 straight points to retake the lead. They had a field goal on their previous possession and a 38-yard touchdown pass from Creel to Johnson. And Joe, when Creel let that ball go, the only question was Johnson going to catch it?
7: Yeah, right? That's it. And he pulled it right there, and he went up for it, got the ball, but he had to step on Jackson Lowe and was able to get in the end zone for that. Those plays happen. I mean, that's what happens when you hammer and hammer and hammer the run game.
6: It's been back and forth here in the second half. Raiders trying to put a little quietus on the momentum that Jack State has right now. Fleming to return it, and he gets blown up at the 12-yard line.
1: Number zero, Santana Fleming on return. Hit by number two, Morgan Joseph.
6: 1:11 to play in the third. Blue Raiders will have it first and 10 at the 11.
1: First and 10 for Middle Tennessee.
6: Their kicker does a really nice job of putting that football and enticing Fleming to return it.
7: Well, he puts it high in the air, too. So the time you get it to one,
6: your cover guys are down there.
7: Yeah, the guy's already passed the 25 with a full head of steam.
6: Well, Middle's got to answer now. They're down seven. Brown, the running back. Gagliano has it. Delay handoff to Brown. He'll get it outside. Got a good block from Cam Lacey. moves it up across the 15 to the 16-yard line. That is a 5-yard gain. And it's second and 5 at the 16-yard line.
7: I don't mind the stutter step, Chip. I don't mind that when it's in the backfield finding your way through. When you're open field like that, all that did when he stutter stepped allowed Jack State guys to get around him quicker.
6: Antonio Martin back in. Martin at 93 yards on the night rushing. He already has 200-yard games this season. On second and 5, Martin straight ahead. He'll push the pile, get the first down, and put the hammer down at the 21. First down, Middle Tennessee, sponsored by Al White Motors, your Ford and Lincoln dealer in Manchester since 1955.
7: No stutter step there. Straight power, kept his legs moving, pushed these guys back. I'm telling you, the middle offensive line is pushing these guys back almost every single running play.
6: That's going to be the end of quarter number 3.
18: That's the end of the third quarter.
6: Well, we had 2 lead changes in the third quarter. What does the fourth quarter hold? Blue Raiders with the ball, but they trail by 7. It's Jack State 20, Middle Tennessee 13. Back for the fourth quarter after this on the Blue Raider Network, powered by Van Wagner.
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6: Welcome back to Jacksonville, Alabama. Final 15 minutes on the clock. Middle Tennessee trailing Jack State 20-13 here in the Conference USA opener for 2026. Let's check on other scores around the league. Here's J.P. Plant.
4: All right, Chip, thank you very much. The only conference-on-conference game here tonight. Elsewhere, Delaware, they are about to fall to Virginia 42-3, that in the final moments. Kennesaw State knotted up with Arkansas State as they start the third quarter. Western Kentucky 45-7, they lead Mercyhurst late third quarter. Missouri State and Southern Methodist just underway. In the first quarter. Earlier today, it was New Mexico State falling to New Mexico 42-18 and Texas Tech downs Sam Houston 49-14 and just gone final, FIU defeats Long Island 20-3.
6: Total offense after three quarters, Jack State 424, Middle 234. The Blue Raiders have thrown for 121, rushed for 113. Jack State very balanced as well. They have thrown for 214 and rushed for 210. And as we mentioned, the Blue Raiders trailed at halftime 10-7, came back, scored early in the third quarter to take a 13-10 lead, and Jack State has scored 10 straight points to retake a 20-13 lead. Middle with the ball to start the third or fourth quarter.
7: Well, if they go down and do something good, limit, you know, these explosive plays by Jack State, if you can tie it up, which you got to do right now, but you got to go down and get this ball, get some sort of points right now.
6: Roman Gagliano and the Blue Raider offense on the field, trailing by 7. Terrence Brown is the wideout. He's the running back, but in the slot. Gagliano on first and 10. He'll look to throw and slings it out there, caught. It's going to be Lacey across the 30, 35, 40, up near the 45-yard line, and right down the chute, they put it to Cam Lacey for an out White Motors first down.
7: Again, they're playing so far off our inside receivers that that plays there every single time, and they're doing it again.
6: First down for the Blue Raiders at their own 42. Down seven. Empty backfield, Gagliano. Looks to throw, flushed out. Oh, nearly ran right into the problem. Woo! Now throws it to the near side and out and into nobody. And he nearly ran right into a rusher. Reversed his field.
9: For intentional grounding. Number 83 was in the area. Second down.
6: Miles Butler was the man who was applying the pressure.
7: He had a Reese Tripp, turns around, sees what's happening, and shoves the guy like 5 yards back in the backfield. But again, empty backfield. What are they doing? They're slamming the pressure. Stop going empty backfield because Jacksonville State's getting after Roman every single time.
6: Antonio Martin back in. Second down and 10 at their own 42. Hand off. No. It's going to be a little jet sweep. The Raiders get it to Wasson. He's up across the 45 to the 48-yard line. Hogan Wasson will take it to the 48, and it's third and six.
7: Yeah, there was a little fake dive to the left side. Roman acted like he was going to run the ball, rose to his right, hits Wasson out in the flat, and got some yards on that play.
6: Third and four, actually, at the 48. They jump a linebacker up on the line of scrimmage. Gagliano looks to the sideline. They'll flip Potiker over to the left side on third and four. Hand off on a draw. Martin straight ahead. Pushes everybody forward for a first down at the Jacksonville State 46-yard line.
7: Been telling you all game, they are pushing Jack State guys down the field. The front five from middle are pushing those guys back. That was a prime example right there. They just got behind the big boys and got the first down. Heck of a job by the O-line. Heck of a job.
6: Al White Motors first down at the plus 46-yard line. Martin in the backfield, right side of Gagliano. They'll send a man in motion. They fake the jet sweep. They'll throw on a slant. Ball caught inside the 40 at the 38-yard line. It's going to be Neo Clifton. And a nice gain on first down. It'll be second and two.
7: Yeah, that's a nice little slant route inside like that. He fought for that ball, took it in, took the shot. Well done. As I've always said, receiver, catch the ball. You're going to get hit anyway. You might as well catch the ball. Neo Clifton did exactly that.
6: Jacksonville State moving people around. Nearly had too many men on the field. Hand off on a draw. Martin is going to be right at the yard to gain at the 36-yard line.
5: 28, Christopher Johnson.
7: Give it to him?
6: Nope. Yep, they do.
7: Sure first, did.
6: Al White Motors first down.
5: That's a first down for the Blue Raiders at the 36.
7: I love it. I love it when you just get to the ball and just run it. And they've not been able to stop that.
6: I thought you liked deep passes.
7: I do, but when I know you can't stop me, I'll throw the ball all game long, but I don't know you can't stop a run. Nothing frustrates a defense more than not being able to stop the run.
6: First and 10 at the 36-yard line of Jack State. Middle down seven, trying to tie it up. Play fake, Gagliano in trouble, in traffic, and he is going to be sacked back at the 40-yard line. They've gotten to him a couple of times tonight, and they've hurried him another couple of times. The nickelback, Caden Cook, got back there after it. It's second and 14.
7: I don't mind the call because they had eight guys from tackle to tackle to stop the run. They're bringing up help in the run support. You could have popped that outside to a tight end. That would have been a nice big game. A nice job by Jacksonville State for doing that.
6: Terrence Brown back in at running back. Gagliano and Brown. Brown to the left side of Gagliano. They'll hand it to him, and boy, nothing there. Right back to the line of scrimmage, and that's all. It's going to be third and 14.
7: If I can make a running back stutter step in the backfield, I got you. That's what Jack State did right there.
6: It's So third and 14 coming up for the Blue Raider offense. Middle Tennessee is 4 of 9 on third down tonight, but this one's a tough one. Wasson in motion, lines up to the right. Gagliano moving folks around. 5 on the play clock. Gagliano gets it on third and long. Has a little time, throws it down there, and incomplete. Behind Marcus Allen, turned him around, tried to go back shoulder on him right there, but it's going to be short. And now, Ashton Logan's going to come in and try to directional kick here, maybe.
0: 92, Ashton Logan in confirmation for the Blue Raiders. Number 1, Caleb Banks is deep for Jack State.
6: He had a 50-plus yarder that got into the end zone. He needs to have one check up right here. And he tries to put some backspin on it. It'll hit at the 10, inside the 5, and goes into the end zone.
0: The punt goes into the end zone for the touchback.
6: And that'll put it at the 20. First Middle 10, had a chance to get it inside the 10, if not inside the 5.
9: Timeout on the field.
6: The punt into the end zone and timeout on the field. 10:03 to play. Jack State leads it 20-13 over Middle Tennessee. Back after this on the Blue Raider Network, powered by Van Wagner.
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6: 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Jack State has it first and 10 at their 20. They'll hand it off to the running back, who takes it straight up the gut and across to the 25. That's Farrington, the running back.
7: What we don't need is a 15-play, 7-minute drive.
6: Nope. Second and 5 at the 25. Caden Creel, who himself has rushed for a ton of yards tonight. Most of that came early. They hand it off. Oh, they throw it out here on the near side to a tight end. Caught it, got the first down, and then the Blue Raiders made this stop. It's Jameson Sissom on the catch.
7: What a play call. I mean, you had everybody going to the right, the line, the play, everything. Krill does the fake, rolls out to the weak side, finds his tight end for the first down. That's a great play call. It's very tough to stop that play when all your momentum's going the other side of the field.
6: First and 10 at the 33-yard line. Under 9 minutes to play, Middle down 7. They need to get the ball back. They picked up 2 turnovers tonight. Creel fakes a throw, and it's Farrington, the running back, who gets nothing.
0: Farrington on the carry.
6: Boy, he handed the ball off, right? And then he went through with the throw like he was throwing to the other side of the field.
7: I took my binoculars down the field. I'm like, oh, the ball was deflected. And I'm like, Mike, he got me again. So imagine being down on the field in real time trying to stop that.
6: Felix Hickson stopped the running back for no gain, and it's second and 10. Conference USA opener tonight, not only for these two teams, but for everybody in the league.

0: gets the snap, screen to the near side, has a good blocker there. Oh, gosh, and a man went the wrong way. They'll get it across midfield and into Middle Tennessee territory all the way to the 44-yard line. Darius Cannon made the stop, and another first down for the Jack State Gamecocks. And Middle's defender, they had one blocker had a defender tied up, and the second defender overran the play.
1: I'm not sure I've seen a team that we've covered with receivers that blocked better downfield than Jacksonville State. That was a heck of a block down the field.
0: First and 10 at the plus 44. That was a gain of 12. They'll send a man in motion, fake the jet sweep. Creel runs it inside the 40 and stumbles down to about the 36-yard line.
1: I mean, he got behind two huge offensive linemen, and nobody knew where he was.
0: And he got 8 yards.
1: He's just such a smart, good quarterback.
0: And he has rushed for 111 yards tonight. Antonio Martin for Middle has rushed for 106. So you've got 200-yard rushers in this game.
1: Well, we need a turnover soon.
0: Second and two at the 36-yard line. Creel hands it off to Farrington, who's going to get the first down to the 33, maybe the 32-yard line. That'll move the chains, and another set of downs for Jack State as the clock gets down close to 5.5 minutes to play. Christian Lando in at the running back spot. Pistol set for Jack State. Boy, there's eating a lot of time and running the football. And Middle just can't get them stopped. Lando breaks through, gets inside the 30 to the 25, all the way down to the 20-yard line, and he's tackled there by Kalen Woods. That was a touchdown-saving tackle.
1: They snapped the ball 1 second. The previous play, they snapped the ball with 7 seconds to go on the play clock.
0: Creel with Lando in the backfield. Under 5 minutes to play. Raiders bring on a defensive lineman. They snap it, get it to Lando. He gets inside the 20 and pushed backwards. He's going to get to the 19, maybe the 18. It'll be second down. And Middle, nope, no, they did not call a timeout there. Second down.
1: Just, they're doing a great job of just milking this clock, not snapping until the ball gets under 10 seconds.
0: Boy, with all the running that these two teams have done tonight, have not had that many possessions in the game.
1: He's doing it again. Play clock at 5.
0: Creel with a pistol set. They snap it with 1. He keeps it, pitches it. Lando puts his head down and gets down to the 17-yard line and stays in bounds.
1: You know, he might have got another yard or two had he gone outside. They'd have shoved him out of bounds. The clock would have stopped. They're just so smart. Middle calls a timeout.
0: Yeah. Blue Raiders call a timeout here. We'll take it as well.
2: Timeout. Middle Tennessee State, their first of the half. This will be extended into a full media timeout.
0: 3:38 to play in the fourth. Jack State leads 20-13, and they are driving. 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
2: 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Right now, Jacksonville State leading by 7. And they have the football at the 17-yard line. They've been eating up yards and eating up clock, Joe.
3: That's what we were afraid of. When they got, what, like 9:30 roughly when they got the ball on this drive?
2: 10:03.
3: All right, 10:03, like I said. So 6.5 minutes in the fourth quarter when you need it the most. They're getting it done.
2: Yep, they have kept it for 6 minutes and 25 seconds. And they've got it at the 17. It's 3rd and 7. Middle would like to force a fourth down play here, but any score makes it a two-score lead. Creel back to throw. Slings it out. Caught at the 15. Gets by and gets to the 10. That's going to be a first down, I think. It's going to be really close. Maybe fourth down.
4: Play game 9 yards. Production 7 yards. Fourth and one.
2: It's going to be fourth and one. And the smart play here would be bring your kicker on and make three. But it looks like they're going to leave the offense on the field.
3: The running back for Jack State ran a post to the end zone, and Jackson Lowe went with him and gave up the tight end. And he was just wide open over there. That's a heck of a play call, because I'd have gone with the running back too as well.
5: Timeout. Jacksonville State. Their second of the half. This will be extended into a full media timeout.
2: So timeout on the field again. We'll take it here. 2:51 to play. Jack State leading at 20-13. Fourth and one coming up right here on the Blue Raider Network, powered by Van Wagner.
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2: 2:51 to play. Jacksonville State is going to send out their kicker, Garrison Ripa. And this will be a 29-yard field goal attempt from the left hash. This is the smart play. They put their offense on the field just to see what Middle would do. Now they bring the kicker on. And no matter what they do here, I mean, as they score points, it's a two-score game. Right now it's a seven-point lead. Here's the kick, and it is good. The Fort Sider put it through, and with 2:46 to play, Jack State leads 23-13, and Joe, they have scored 13 straight.
10: Yeah.
2: After Middle had taken a lead at 13-10.
10: Well, we've seen enough football that with 2:46, you're down 10. Anything can happen. You get an extra timeout because of the two-minute timeout. You got two left. You got three right there. But and they know what you're going to do. So, you know, Jack State's probably give up that prevent, a lot of stuff underneath, but just go fast downfield, score, and see what you can do. But you got to give it. I mean, and Caden Creel has accounted for 360 yards tonight, rushing and passing for Jack State. As we said going into the game, that's the guy. That you stop him, you win the game. Problem is, it's tough to stop that guy.
2: Yeah, 241 yards through the air, 119 on the ground. He's thrown a touchdown, ran a touchdown. Those are player of the week numbers right there.
10: Is that just the one mistake, the interception and the...
2: Two interceptions.
10: That's right.
2: The Blue Raiders, unless something changes, they're going to win the turnover battle tonight. And it's unusual, it's very unusual, if they win the turnover battle to not win the game. Here's the kickoff. Fleming will watch it go through the end zone. So 2:46 to play in the fourth. It's going to be first and 10 at the 25-yard line.
10: Well, you know, you don't have to score a touchdown, but you got to get some sort of point. Field goal, touchdown's ideal. But get down there, if you get stopped, kick a field goal to get to the onside. Whatever happens, the onside kick is coming if you score.
2: Middle has two timeouts left. Jack State has one. And 2:46 to play in quarter number four. Gagliano, empty backfield. Has some time over the middle, incomplete. Tried to go out of the backfield to Terrence Brown. Caleb Nix may have gotten a finger on it.
4: Nix on the coverage.
2: But it stops the clock with 2:42 to play.
10: Neo Clifton had beat this guy at the bottom of the field, but Roman had no time to go get the ball down the field and see him.
2: Second and 10, Gagliano. Fakes, looks, throws. Here's a big play, and it's going to be Cam Lacy up across the 40, 45, 50, and into Jack State territory where he's tackled at the 49-yard line. That's a 26-yard pickup and an out White Motors first down. Gagliano on first down. Looks left, throws that way, caught and out of bounds. That's A.J. Jones, and it's another first down, but a spot throw there for the first, and Middle's moving down the field.
10: That was a rocket pass from Gagliano right there. Nice job.
2: 16-yard gain, and an Al White Motors first down. Brown, the running back, three wideouts right, one to the left, and a stoppage
5: this
2: of play.
5: Is the two-minute timeout.
2: Two-minute timeout here. We'll take it as well. This should be our final media break. Two-minute timeout. Jacksonville State leading it by a score of 23-13. 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
2: Be sure to join us Monday night at the Boulevard, 6 o'clock. Derek Mason live. Middle will be getting ready to travel to Kansas to take on the Jayhawks. That's Monday night, 6 to 7, here on the Blue Raider Network. Here in Jacksonville, Middle Tennessee trailing by 10, 23-13, 2 minutes to play, and the Blue Raiders have it at the 33-yard line of the Gamecocks. Gagliano trying to get something quick here, throws it, blocked, and knocked down.
4: Gagliano's pass batted down.
2: Incomplete.
4: Fagans,
2: Traquan Fagans, that cornerback came in and he got his hands up and knocked it away.
10: Oh, he's a good one too. You're going to see him play on Sundays. He's that good of a cornerback in college football.
2: Second and 10 at the Gamecock 33. Wasson in motion. Back to throw, Gagliano. Flushed around, tries to get rid of it, and does get the ball out. Are they talking about potential grounding here? Maybe.
10: There was a receiver close.
2: He was not out of the tackle box. That flag goes down. That's going to be grounding. Quay Hood was the man who put the pressure on, so it does not go as a sack. It's grounding. And Derek Mason, over talking to the officials,
10: he's saying that we had a receiver in the air, and they did. But not close enough.
2: But it's going to be third down.
18: Intentional grounding. Number 16, offense. Ball will be placed at the spot of the foul. Includes the loss of down. It will be third down. This foul.
4: Gamecock fans.
18: This foul also includes a 10-second runoff. Oh. Middle Tennessee has chosen to not use a timeout. Clock operator, please set the game clock at 1 minute 38 seconds. 1:38, please.
10: Goodness.
2: Boy, that's a brutal penalty,
10: right?
2: But puts the ball back at the 37.
18: 1:38. Thank you. The clock will start on my signal.
2: It's third and 24 from the 47-yard line.
10: Well, that play, it's like somebody telling me, Joe, you're overweight and you're ugly, too. My goodness.
2: Third and 24. Gagliano back, screens it out. Going to be caught by Martin out of bounds. It'll be fourth down. And Martin made the catch, really nowhere to go. Got a couple of yards to the 45.
10: And that was a problem, Chip, with the grounding call. Took you out of field goal range. But you could have got the ball back and made it a one-score game. Now you got to get a first down at the 23-yard line.
2: Fourth and ball game right here. With a minute 26 to play. Gagliano back to throw. Has a little time. Throws down the middle of the field. Caught at the 30. It's Cam Lacy trying to give ground, and he's going to be tackled short of the first down at the 29-yard line.
4: Lacy. Fagan's on the tackle for the Gamecocks.
2: So the ball will go over on downs.
4: Over on downs at the 30.
2: And Jack State. Well, Middle's got two timeouts here, and they will probably employ both of those. But a minute 15 to play. Joe, at Middle's first drive of the second half, boy, brought it right down the field, took the lead, and then Jack State then slammed the door.
3: Well, it's like we've seen three football games tonight.
2: Yeah.
3: The first quarter's really good, then Middle became really good in the second and third, and then that one drive by Jack State here in the fourth quarter.
2: Farrington will keep it and move ahead as they start this drive.
4: Tackled by number 44, Kevin Call.
2: And I don't know if Middle's...
5: Timeout. Middle Tennessee State, their second of the half. This will be a 30-second timeout.
4: Fans, Jack State will be back at home on Tuesday.
3: I mean, it's the old, you know, they're going to run the ball, try to punch it out, do some sort of turnover, something, you know, to do, to get the ball back there. You got one timeout left after this, recall that.
4: And we remind you tonight.
2: And because, you know, you never know when something might pop out. You have a Joe Sarchik play.
3: You and I have seen enough football to know that anything can happen the last minute of a game. I'm not smart enough to deduct the math of if I call another timeout, the play clock, and just see what happens to get the ball back. But, man, that grounding call was tough. That was a tough call for Middle because you don't get that. You get the ball around the 30-yard line. Might be get a field goal in there. Coulda, woulda, shoulda, Chip.
2: Second down and seven from the 32. Jack State. Another first down ends it for sure, and they are going to be short of a first down by a couple of yards as the running back Farrington moves across the 45.
5: Their third and final timeout of the half. This will be a 30-second timeout.
2: To about the 47-yard line, it's going to be third and two. Well, Joe, it's life on the road is always tough.
3: Yes.
2: There is no question about that. And Jack State has been extremely good in this building. You think about, they have been in the last two championship games of this conference. Last year losing to Kennesaw. But since making the move into the league, they've been right there.
3: Yeah, right.
2: And last year, they came from behind to beat Middle in Murfreesboro. And tonight they've had to come from behind in the second half to beat Middle here in Jacksonville.
3: Yeah, and, you know, Middle's played a pretty much mistake-free football game tonight as well.
2: Third and two, they'll hand it off, and they will get the first down. And the running back, they'll chase him down and ride him down in Middle territory at the 44-yard line, and that'll do it. That first down gives them the football in Middle territory, and the Blue Raiders are out of timeout.
3: Well, you know, it's going to end up 23-13 Jacksonville State, but that score is really weird because it's so deceiving because Middle was in control and had good things happening for him, and it's not like Jacksonville State was in control. The first quarter, yes, 160 yards total offense in one quarter, but since then Middle kind of hammered down on him and stopped it, but in the end, couldn't stop that drive in the fourth quarter.
2: That play put him over 500 yards on the night. Middle with 319, Jacks with 520. And that's going to be the final snap of the football game. Middle Tennessee is going to drop to 2-2. Jack State is going to up their record to 3-2. And they will travel to Kennesaw on the 7th of October. Middle Tennessee will finish out their conference season next Saturday at Kansas. But Jack State gets the early lead in Conference USA play. Your final score is on the board. Final here tonight in Jacksonville. It's Jack State 23, Middle Tennessee 13. Stay tuned. The Blue Raider postgame show coming up next here on the Blue Raider Network, powered by Van Wagner.
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2: Little Mountain Music here at Amherst Stadium as the Jack State Gamecocks win at 23-13. First quarter, Joe, Jack State just ran up and down the field, but Middle got a couple of turnovers, so the points weren't there, but Jack State dominated their ground game, and Caden Creel rushed for the biggest part of what he did in the first half.
3: Well, 160 yards in the first quarter. You couldn't contain him. And the fact we looked at each other and it was like, all right, they're down 3-0, and it should be like 21-0. Like, Middle's got a shot at this, and they calmed down, and they calmed Creel down after that first quarter.
2: Sure did, and got back to within three at halftime. 10-7. The Blue Raiders did have two interceptions on defense. The Blue Raiders got a late first half touchdown on a nice play from the 5-yard line that cut the lead to 10-7. Middle came back out in the second half, and that first drive of the third quarter put together a 9-play, 75-yard drive where Gagliano hit Marcus Allen for 32 yards and a touchdown. There was a mix-up on the extra point. Don't know if it was a bad snap, bad hold, whatever, but the point was no good. But Middle had retaken the lead 13-10. Jacksonville State right after that answered with a 31-yard field goal on a 10-play, 62-yard drive to tie the game at 13. The Blue Raiders would not score again. After a three and out, Jack State got the ball back again. Creel hit Johnson on a 38-yard easy touchdown pass. Jack State went up 20-13, and another Middle drive that ended in a punt. Jack State put together a long 7-minute drive on 12 plays that ended with a 29-yard field goal. That made it 23-13. The Blue Raiders then got the ball back with 2:46 to play and got it down to the 45-yard line. There was an intentional grounding call that made it such a long play, but ended up turning the ball over on downs. But, you know, Jack State's that field goal drive, yeah, it was only 3 points, but they used 7 minutes off the clock, Joe, and that was a big part of them winning the football game is they ate up yards and ate up the clock there in the middle part of the fourth quarter.
3: Well, they did. Plus, you know, Middle had a drive that went 6 minutes and 8 seconds, but yep. You got nothing out of it. And that hurt a little bit. Then Jack State comes back down and, you know, runs that 7-minute, 17-second drive in the fourth quarter.
2: That's 13 minutes.
3: Yes. 13, right. So there's basically the second half, and Middle couldn't do anything. And kudos to Jack State. They just kept hammering in, but Middle had their chances. I mean, the pass Roman threw in the end zone to Marcus Allen was beautiful, and on. There were the chances not to get it done, but in the end, it just wasn't enough.
2: Yeah, Jack State gets the win by a score of 23-13. And like we said, they moved to 3-2 on the year. They have an open date coming up. Before they get into conference, get deeper into conference play with a road game at Kennesaw, which will be a rematch of the conference championship game last year. And Middle Tennessee will play their final non-conference game next Saturday at 11 a.m. in Lawrence, Kansas, against the Kansas Jayhawks. 23-13, Jack State wins here tonight. We'll take a timeout, get you the numbers in today's game right after this on the Blue Raider Network, powered by Van Wagner.
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2: Welcome back into our Blue Raider postgame show. Middle Tennessee drops a 23-13 decision here at Jacksonville State. This was the 26th meeting between these two schools in football. Middle now has 18 wins, Jack State 6, and there have been two ties, but Jack State has won 5 straight in this series. Looking at the team numbers in tonight's game, total yards, Jack State 517, Middle Tennessee 319. The Blue Raiders passed it for 216, rushed it for 103. Jack State passed it for 241. They rushed tonight for 276 yards. Middle had 7 penalties for 55 yards. Jack State 3 for 35. Middle had 20 first downs. Jack State had 25, and they ate up some of those in the fourth quarter. On third down, Middle 4 of 11, Jack State 3 of 9. Middle 1 of 2 on fourth down, Jack State 2 of 3. Middle had 58 plays. Jack State had 66. Time of possession, Middle 27 and a half minutes. Jack State 32 and a half minutes. The Blue Raiders got 2 turnovers off of Jacksonville's offense, but they ended up they won the turnover battle but didn't win the game. Individually, Roman Gagliano, 18 of 28, 216 yards, 2 touchdowns, no interceptions. Cam Lacey led the way, 6 catches for 88 yards and a touchdown. Brown out of the backfield, 4 catches for 33. Neil Clifton had 2 for 22, Wasson 2 for 19. Antonio Martin Jr., 17 rushes, 106 yards, did not score a touchdown tonight, but he was the best weapon the Blue Raiders had on offense, and he is our Built Ford Tough Player of the Game, sponsored by your Mid-South Ford dealers, where you'll find the Ford F-150, the truck that powers great game days and great work days across Tennessee. 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Caden Creel, 19 of 27 passing, 241 yards and a touchdown. He did throw 2 interceptions. He also ran 12 times for 119 yards, averaging 9.9 yards per rush. Coach Derek Mason is standing by, and we will go down to the Blue Raider locker room and talk with him for a moment. And, Coach, this game had some twists and turns in it, lead changes, momentum swings, but in the end, Jacksonville State gets the win.
8: Yeah, you know, Jacksonville State's a good football team. Can you hear me?
2: Yep.
8: Can you hear me?
2: Yeah, yes, we can. We can hear you.
8: Okay. Yeah, man, Jacksonville State's a good football team. They're executed. You know, when you look at the ball game, we had opportunities. We didn't capitalize, you know, on turnovers the way we needed to. We started slow offensively. Defensively, tackling sort of led the way. And you know what? You got to give hats off to those guys because those guys did a good job of, you know, man, they're keeping us you know, out of long third down situations and staying ahead of the chains.
2: Well, you know, you in the first quarter, you always talk a lot about dodging the body blows. And Caden Creel was moving up and down the field. And, you know, with all the things he did there in the first quarter and early second quarter, you'd only given up 3 points.
8: Yeah, there was a lot of defensive plays early in this ball game. And, you know, man, the way they play, those types of plays become body blows to you, man, because you're not playing a lot of defense tonight. With that being said, okay, man, and the goal is still to stop them, okay, man, and make sure that you can have them punt the ball. And they put it a fair bit, man, but they had long drives where they were on us. And I thought in the end that we just didn't do a good enough job of being able to get him off the spot.
3: Right, Coach, you talked about Creel, what it can do to your team, you know, when you don't stop him like that. But at the same time, your offense able, the running game, able to get the ball down the field. Now you had another 100-yard rusher right there. What was Jack State doing that would allow you to put more points on the board tonight, Coach?
8: You know, I thought it was us, really. When you look at the execution, I thought at times we held it too long. You know, we knew pressure was coming, and we didn't get it to the check down. We didn't get it to the outlet. And, you know, when you get, you know, sacks kill drives. And I thought, you know, man, way too many negative plays, way too many, missed opportunities, for the Blue Raiders tonight. And it just leads to, us gaining momentum but not being able to keep it.
3: Yeah, you know, Coach, you talk about, I know losing, nobody likes losing, but again, your team fought the entire game until that last drive down there. What do you tell your team after a game like that where, you know, they had a great chance to win this game, couldn't pull out the end? What do you tell the guys in the locker room after something like this?
8: Yeah, I told them, man. I mean, it's a 60-minute four-quarter ball game. And what has to lead the way is execution. That's what wins ball games. If not, then you're just calling plays, hoping that something happens. Okay, man, you got to get a block, you got to make a tackle, you got to set an edge. Okay, man, you got to be able to get the quarterback down. And there was just too many times tonight. Okay, man, defensively, offensively, and even on special teams. Okay, man, just too many missed opportunities and mistakes, and not the recipe for not winning on the road.
2: Well, we'll go into much more detail on Monday night. Thank you for your time after this one tonight. Tough, hard-fought game here in Jacksonville. We'll talk to you on Monday night.
8: You got it. Take care. Go through.
2: Thanks. All right, Derek Mason joining us following a 23-13 loss here at Jack State, and that breaks a streak of Middle winning four of their last five. It's now four of their last six with a road trip coming up to Kansas. We'll step aside. Be back with more on the Blue Raider postgame show after this on the Blue Raider Network from Van Wagner.
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5: Welcome back into the Blue Raider postgame show tonight. Final score, Jacksonville State 23, Middle Tennessee 13. We told you that Antonio Martin was our built forward tough player of the game. And he joins us from the Blue Raider locker room. And Antonio, talk a little bit about this game. Jacksonville State, known as a physical team, Middle Tennessee is a physical team, and you guys have proven this early in the year that you can be a physical running team. Tonight, you got that was the best weapon the Blue Raiders had. Talk a little bit about how this game developed and how you guys got going on offense.
6: Like you say, being physical is one of the things we pride ourselves on. So we know it's going to be tough. So we didn't know it's going to be easy. We just had to run our tracks, be a Simon Sound, and just me be low and protect the ball.
5: Well, this was kind of a game that had three different personalities. Jack State kind of dominated early. You guys dominated the middle of the game, late first half, early second half. And then Jack State was able to kind of get their game going again and eat up yards and clock. It's hard to change momentum, isn't it, when things are going good for you or going good for the other team. Sometimes you just have to find a way to do that, but it's tough, isn't it?
6: Yes, sir, it is. So, like you say, it is kind of hard when somebody else get going and you're trying to take the momentum back. But we pride ourselves on finding a way. We pride ourselves on doing the hard. So they did a good job on their part carrying over their momentum. We just got to do better trying to carry over ours and stop it when needed.
7: Antonio, you're averaging 6.5 yards per carry tonight, and they expect you to run the ball. Tell me about your offensive line tonight, how they kind of cleared the way for you tonight to get some holes and get some nice yards down the field.
6: Yes, sir. Like you say, since Marshall game, we've been trying to build. We've been trying to find our identity and be consistent within our identity. So today, that's what we did. Like I said, we ran our tracks. The guys move guys out of the way. I hit the right hole, staying low, and we had a good day.
7: Well, your second effort, I'm telling you, the last couple of games, you have one of the best second efforts I've seen. How big of that is for your ball game? Because they try to bring you down, man, but you keep those feet going and keep driving down the field. Tell me about your second effort. What do you see when you get hit that first time?
6: I mean, I'm a bigger back, so I can't be easy to go down. I got to be able to get that second effort. That's important to my game. And it's important to my team to let them know that. Like I tell my guys, if you do miss, it's okay because I can make one miss. I can beat that one guy. Just don't turn around. And I got their back like they got my back. So it's nice. Big.
5: All right, Antonio, thanks for spending some time with us tonight. We'll see you next week. And, I know you guys will keep your chins up, go back to work on Monday, and we'll head to Kansas next week. That'll be fun.
6: Yes, sir. Appreciate you.
5: All right, thank you. Antonio Martin, Blue Raider running back tonight. He had 106 yards rushing and his third 100-yard game of the season. We'll take a timeout. Be back with a few more numbers right after this on the Blue Raider Network, powered by Van Wagner.
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5: Final score here tonight, 23-13 in front of just under 17,000 here in Jacksonville, Alabama. And Joe, the bottom line, Middle doesn't win here tonight. It's the first of eight conference games. You've got seven more of these to come. You play your final non-conference game next week at Kansas on a national television platform. This is an opportunity. Go out and have fun next week.
7: Absolutely, dude. Listen, they're in this game till Jack Stay had that seven-minute drive here in the late in the fourth quarter. This was a very, very close and even game. This came up in the short end of the stick. Again, there's a lot of fight in this football team after the first third of the season. You're sitting at 2-2. Plenty of opportunity ahead of you, which Derek Mason talks about. The opportunity is there. Now go get it.
5: All right. That's going to wrap it up for us tonight. The Raider wrap-up show with Dick Palmer. He'll have all the highlights and give you some analysis and late scores. All of that is coming up. But for our crew here on site, Casey Brown, Wayne Gross was here with us tonight.
7: Yes, sir.
5: Also, J.P. Plant. And for Joe Dubin, Chip Walter, saying thanks for being with us this evening. We'll talk to you again Monday night at the Boulevard and then next Saturday morning from Lawrence, Kansas. Until then, good night from Jacksonville, Alabama, as you listen to the Blue Raider Network powered by Van Wagner.
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25: And welcome back in for the final time in our Raider Wrap-Up Show as the Raiders fall to Jacksonville State in Jacksonville, Alabama by a score of 23-13. We'll check the highlights. We'll get into scores of other games. Also tell you what's coming up next and what's going on campus here in these fall days. But right now it's time to name the rising star of tonight's game, that player that stepped up to the challenge. And once again, it is number 8, Antonio Martin. Antonio Martin led the Raiders in rushing tonight with 106 yards and 17 carries, averaged over 6 yards a carry. And that is his third 100-yard game in 4 games this year. Antonio is a redshirt senior out of Atlanta, Georgia, and transferred in here from Kansas State. And so he should be a little bit excited going back to the state of Kansas and playing Kansas State's chief rival, the Kansas Jayhawks. That'll be coming up next week. So Antonio Martin, our rising star of the game. Well, the game got off to a pretty good start for Middle Tennessee. Jacksonville State took the opening kickoff, picked up a first down, and then on a second down and short at the Middle Tennessee 40-yard line, they tried to pick up another first down, but the Raider defense had other ideas.
5: Creel back to throw. Intercepted. Middle's going to intercept the ball at the 21-yard line, and it's Kalen Woods.
7: I mean, is there any football that Kalen Woods on the defensive side?
5: No, I'm not sure that he has. Woo. He brought it back 3 yards, and the Blue Raiders will have it first and 10 at the 24-yard line.
25: Kalen Woods now has 2 fumble recoveries for touchdowns to go with that interception, and he's proving to be a really big cog of the Blue Raider defense. The Raiders were 3 and out on their next possession, had to punt the ball away. Jacksonville got a field goal from 27 yards to go up by a score of 3-0, and that was the score at the end of the first quarter as the teams battled back and forth near midfield. The Raiders actually made a great goal line stand early in the second quarter. Jacksonville State started the second quarter at the Raider 4-yard line, third and goal and picked up 1 yard, and then the Raiders on fourth and goal shut them down, took over the football, moved it out to close to the 20-yard line, eventually had to punt it away, and that's when Jacksonville started a touchdown drive from their own 38-yard line. They went all the way down to the Raider 1 yard line, where on second and goal, a goal line stand was not going to happen this time.
5: Out of the pistol. Creel keeps it. He's going to run it all the way. Goes to the corner and gets in. Touchdown, Jack State.
25: Caden Creel with a touchdown. He is their quarterback, and he turned out to be their leading rusher in the game with over 100 yards himself. Now, the Raiders down 10 to nothing, got the ball after that kickoff. They had to take it at the 10-yard line, but moved it down the field. 18 plays worth, 90-yard drive, and on a third down and two from the Jacksonville 5-yard line, the Raiders get on the board.
5: Third and two at the 5. Raiders still have a timeout left. Gagliano keeps it. Looks, throws, crossing pattern, caught! Touchdown, Cam Lacy! They crossed over, and Lacy gets the touchdown with 27 seconds to play until halftime.
25: So with 27 seconds left, both teams, I expect, were ready to head to the locker room, but Jacksonville State wanted a little bit more as they led 10-7. They went for a long pass at their own 40-yard line, but the Raider defense with their second takeaway of the game.
5: 7 seconds to play in the half. Creel rolls to the right, rolling, throwing. Intercepted. It's Johnson. He'll go the other way. Has a blocker. Johnson across the 30, 35, 40, 45, 50. He's got a lot of folks down there. 45, 40, 35, 30, and out of bounds. That'll be the end of the half. James Johnson with the Blue Raiders' second interception of the first half, and it snuffs out a Jacksonville State opportunity.
25: So the half ends with Jacksonville State leading Middle Tennessee by a score of 10-7. The Raiders get the football first in the third quarter, taking it on the 25-yard line. They drive it down the field to the Jacksonville State 32, where on a first down play –

0: will make the score tied at 13-13. Still in the third quarter, Jacksonville State moves the ball down to the Raider 38-yard line, and this time the Raider defense could not hold them.
1: Out of a loaded pistol, back to throw, going for the downs. They've got a man out there. It's caught for a touchdown. And that is going to be DeAndre Johnson. He got a step on his man, and that was an easy pitch and catch for Creel and Johnson.
0: So Johnson's touchdown and the extra point will make it 20-13, and that was the score at the end of three quarters. In the fourth quarter, the Raiders got the football, put together a fairly sizable drive, but ran out of gas at the Jacksonville 40-yard line, had to punt it away. Jacksonville got the ball down to the Raider 11, where on fourth down, they kick a 29-yard field goal to go up 23-13. The Raiders had one last possession with a little over 2.5 minutes left, lost the ball on downs. Jacksonville State got it back and ran out the clock. So the final score, Jacksonville State 23, Middle Tennessee 13. Jacksonville is now 3-2 on the season, while the Raiders dropped to 2-2 here in the young season. And this was the first conference game played and the only conference game played today. So Jacksonville State in the driver's seat now, leading Conference USA. A couple of notes. Jacksonville State scored on every possession they had in the second half, with the exception of that final possession when they ran the clock out. They picked up a total of 517 total yards in the game and did not have to punt the ball, not even one time, in this ball game tonight. So Jacksonville State picks up their 11th consecutive conference win at home, and the Raiders still winless against Jacksonville State since the Gamecocks entered Conference USA. We're going to take a break. We'll come back, check scores of other games around the league and across the country. That'll be coming up next. Your Raider wrap-up show continues on the Blue Raider Network from Van Wagner.
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0: Middle Tennessee falls to Jacksonville State 23-13 in Jacksonville, Alabama tonight. Elsewhere around the league, everything has gone final with the exception of the game between Missouri State and SMU. SMU leading 14-10 at halftime in that game. So here are the rest of your finals. Texas Tech, this was on Friday. They defeated Sam Houston 49-14. New Mexico beat their rival New Mexico State 42-18 today. That was in Las Cruces. Virginia rolled over Delaware by a score of 42-3. Florida International, a winner over Long Island University, 20-3. Arkansas State, in a close one, defeated Kennesaw 17-14. That was in Jonesboro. And Western Kentucky had no mercy on Mercyhurst. Final score, the Hilltoppers win 52-7. On Thursday night, Liberty defeated Coastal Carolina 34-17. So as we mentioned, Jacksonville State and Middle Tennessee played the only conference game to date this season. So Jacksonville is in the driver's seat as far as Conference USA is concerned. Now let's go to our top 25 scoreboard for today. Texas A&M at LSU. No contest there. About 10 minutes left in the game. LSU leading 35-6 over Texas A&M. Out west, Oregon playing at Southern Cal. And in the fourth quarter, about 8 minutes to play, Oregon leading Southern Cal 34-27. Missouri over Mississippi State 24-17. That game with about 13 minutes to play down in Starkville. Tennessee and Texas got the football day off early today in Knoxville. Texas was a winner by a score of 20-17 over the Vols. Georgia pummeled Oklahoma 41-13. Notre Dame was a winner over Purdue 49-10. Florida rolled over Ole Miss 52-28 at the Swamp today. Miami beat Central Michigan 52-3. Ohio State over Illinois 42-19. Alabama beat South Carolina 49-18. That was at Tuscaloosa. Texas Tech, a winner over Sam Houston. We mentioned that one, 49-14. Wisconsin, bit of an upset, defeated Penn State by a score of 24-20. Wisconsin scored twice in the last 4 minutes of the game to defeat Penn State. Utah, a winner over Iowa State, 31-17. Wake Forest over Louisville, 30-27 at Louisville. Iowa squeaked by Michigan by a score of 20-19. Iowa remains undefeated, 4-0 and 1-0 in the Big Ten. Michigan now 3-1. Houston defeated Georgia Southern 42-28. Those are some scores from the country's top 25. Let's go over to the SEC and see if we missed anything there. Arkansas was leading. Arkansas leading Tulsa 26-6. 12 minutes left in that ball game. And Kentucky was a winner today over South Alabama 45-21. Auburn slipped by Vanderbilt 21-15 in Auburn. And that's going to pretty much wrap up our college football scoreboard for tonight. Jacksonville State, a winner over Middle Tennessee, 23-13. We'll be back, tell you what's coming up next for the Blue Raiders, and have more as the Raider Wrap-Up Show continues here on the Blue Raider Network from Van Wagner.
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0: Welcome back into our Raider wrap-up show. Well, the Raiders will venture into the great Midwest next week for a date with the Kansas Jayhawks. It'll be the first meeting between these two. Kansas will come into the game with a record of 1-2. They last played against Arizona State in a conference game and lost that game 24-17. They lost to their rival, Missouri, by a score of 38-21. Their victory has been over Long Island University, 51-6. That game's scheduled to start at 11 o'clock next Saturday. That means we would be on the air bright and early with our pregame show, tailgate show, coming up at 9:30 on Saturday morning to get you ready for Middle Tennessee and the Kansas Jayhawks. Should be interesting, as we'll see how the Raiders do against a member of the Big 12. Well, there's a lot going on campus. As usual, women's volleyball team was in action today up in Virginia playing Liberty. They won their opening game yesterday by a score of 3-2, but Liberty came back to win the game today by a score of 3-1. The Raiders are now 10-4, 1-1 in Conference USA. These two were the first two conference games for volleyball this season. Women's golf finished 15th in the Mason Rudolph Invitational, and they are set to go. They'll be going to Kansas also. They'll play in the Kansas tournament at Lawrence on October the 5th, which is going to be next week. Our soccer team opens Conference USA play, and they will be down in Jacksonville. In fact, I'm pretty sure they're there now. They'll play Jacksonville State at 1 o'clock tomorrow afternoon. Our Lady Raiders are 7-2-2 in their pre-conference schedule, one of their better starts in school history. Our softball team will play in their fall schedule tomorrow afternoon, 2 o'clock at home against Roan State. Our tennis teams finished. Our tennis women's tennis team will be in the ITA Regionals. That'll be on October the 8th. Cross country team will be in action at the Lakefront Classic. Well, they actually finished fifth at the Lakefront Classic in Chicago last weekend, and the men's team finished in sixth. Our women's basketball team continues with fall practice. They're getting ready for their season opener November the 2nd at home against St. Louis University. Men's basketball also set to open on November the 2nd against Fisk University. Baseball, full fall practice is underway with inter-squad games going on just about every afternoon. Men's tennis will be in the Vanderbilt Invitational next week in Nashville. And men's golf got an honor as Connor Henry, senior from Fort Worth, was named the Conference USA Golfer of the Week. He won the individual title at the Bayou City Tournament in Houston, Texas. And our team finished in sixth place in that tournament. So that's a little bit about what's going on campus here at Middle Tennessee. Remember the Derek Mason show, Coach's Show, coming up on Monday from the Boulevard. That will be at 6 o'clock. Chip will be talking with the Blue Raider head coach about this game with Jacksonville State and what's coming up next weekend against the Kansas Jayhawks. That's going to just about wrap things up for our wrap-up show. Middle Tennessee falls to Jacksonville State tonight by a score of 23-13. I'd like to thank all of you, particularly our people in the Blue Raider Network, J.P. Plant, Chip Walters, Joe Dubin, Wayne Gross, Casey Brown, and our producer, Jake Sagelfest, all do a wonderful job, and we appreciate their help. So that's going to wrap things up. We'll be talking to you next Saturday morning, bright and early, so get the coffee ready, 9:30 for the Blue Raider Tailgate Show. It'll come your way from Lawrence, Kansas. Until then, this is Dick Palmer. Thank you so much for listening. Go Blue. 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
2: From the Cromwell Media Nashville Weather Center, Sunday will be sunny with a high near 79. A light north-northeast wind will become north 5 to 10 miles per hour in the afternoon. Sunday night will be mostly clear with a low around 53. Monday will be sunny with a high near 80. And Monday night will be clear with a low around 55. And that's the latest from Cromwell Media.
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2: From the Cromwell Media Nashville Weather Center, Sunday will be sunny with a high near 79. A light north-northeast wind will become north 5 to 10 miles per hour in the afternoon. Sunday night will be mostly clear with a low around 53. Monday will be sunny with a high near 80. And Monday night will be clear with a low around 55. And that's the latest from Cromwell Media.
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And as always, don't forget to join me, Ace, for Saturday Night Fever. 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And those are your hits around town from Totally Hits 93.3. 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
2: From the Cromwell Media Nashville Weather Center, Sunday will be sunny with a high near 79. A light north-northeast wind will become north 5 to 10 miles per hour in the afternoon. Sunday night will be mostly clear with a low around 53. Monday will be sunny with a high near 80. And Monday night will be clear with a low around 55. And that's the latest from Cromwell Media.
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Listen up, Election Day is set for Tuesday, November 3rd, with voters casting ballots in the state and federal general election, along with municipal elections in Bellmead, Forest Hills, and Goodlettsville. Tennessee residents who plan to vote should make sure they're registered ahead of time. Voter registration deadline is Monday, October 5th. 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Journey is bringing the Final Frontier Tour to Nashville. 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
2: From the Cromwell Media Nashville Weather Center, Sunday will be sunny with a high near 79. A light north-northeast wind will become north 5 to 10 miles per hour in the afternoon. Sunday night will be mostly clear with a low around 53. Monday will be sunny with a high near 80. And Monday night will be clear with a low around 55. And that's the latest from Cromwell Media.
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2: From the Cromwell Media Nashville Weather Center, Sunday will be sunny with a high near 79. A light north-northeast wind will become north 5 to 10 miles per hour in the afternoon. Sunday night will be mostly clear with a low around 53. Monday will be sunny with a high near 80. And Monday night will be clear with a low around 55. And that's the latest from Cromwell Media.
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Hey, it's DJ Ace with your hits around town on Totally Hits 93.3. Nashville's annual Night Out Against Crime will take place Tuesday, October 6th, instead of the first Tuesday in August, as in past years. Metro Nashville Police Precinct Community Coordinators recommended the change because of August's extreme heat and to help families avoid conflicts with other back-to-school preparations. The police department

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2: From the Cromwell Media Nashville Weather Center, Sunday will be sunny with a high near 82. A light north-northeast wind will become north at 5 to 10 miles per hour in the afternoon. Sunday night will be mostly clear with a low around 53. Monday will be sunny with a high near 81. And Monday night will be clear with a low around 54. And that's the latest from Cromwell Media.
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Election Day is set for Tuesday, November 3rd, with voters casting ballots in the state and federal general election, along with municipal elections in Belmead, Forest Hills, and Goodlettsville. Tennessee residents who plan to vote should make sure they're registered ahead of time. 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
2: From the Cromwell Media Nashville Weather Center, Sunday will be sunny with a high near 82. Light north-northeast wind, becoming north 5 to 10 miles per hour in the afternoon. Sunday night will be mostly clear with a low around 53. Monday will be sunny with a high near 81. And that's the latest from Cromwell Media.
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Listen up, Election Day is set for Tuesday, November 3rd, with voters casting ballots in the state and federal general election, along with municipal elections in Belle Mead, Forest Hills, and Goodlettsville. Tennessee residents who plan to vote should make sure they're registered ahead of time. Voter registration deadline is Monday, October 5th. 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
2: From the Cromwell Media Nashville Weather Center, today will be sunny with a high near 82. A light north-northeast wind will become north 5 to 10 miles per hour in the afternoon. Tonight will be mostly clear with a low around 53. Monday will be sunny with a high near 81. And Monday night will be clear with a low around 54. 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

Hey there, it's DJ Ace with your hits around town on Totally Hits 93.3. Oh boy, it's the National Banana Pudding Festival presented by Nilla Wafers, happening at the Hickman County Ag Pavilion. That's down in Centerville, October the 3rd and 4th. And don't miss the return of the Nashville Celebrity Comic Con, October 9th through the 11th at the Nashville Fairgrounds. 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And as always, don't forget to join me, Ace, for Saturday Night Fever. 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
2: From the Cromwell Media Nashville Weather Center, today, sunny, high near 82. North-northeast wind becoming north 5 to 10 miles per hour in the afternoon. Tonight, mostly clear, low around 53. North-northeast wind around 5 miles per hour, becoming calm in the evening. Monday, sunny, high near 81. Calm wind becoming north-north-northeast around 5 miles per hour in the afternoon. Monday night, clear, low around 54. North-northeast wind around 5 miles per hour, becoming calm in the evening. And that's the latest from Cromwell Media.
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Hey there, it's DJ Ace with your hits around town on Totally Hits 93.3. It's the fall ball, y'all. Fall is in the air at the Nashville Farmers Market. 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And as always, don't forget to join me, Ace, for Saturday Night Fever. 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
2: From the Cromwell Media Nashville Weather Center, today will be sunny with a high near 82. A light north-northeast wind will become north at 5 to 10 miles per hour in the afternoon. Tonight will be mostly clear with a low around 53. Monday will be sunny with a high near 81. And Monday night will be clear with a low around 54. And that's the latest from Cromwell Media.
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Oh boy, it's the National Banana Pudding Festival presented by Nilla Wafers, happening at the Hickman County Ag Pavilion. That's down in Centerville, October the 3rd and 4th. 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And as always, don't forget to join me, Ace, for Saturday Night Fever. 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
2: From the Cromwell Media Nashville Weather Center, today, sunny, high near 82. North-northeast wind becoming north 5 to 10 miles per hour in the afternoon. Tonight, mostly clear, low around 53. North-northeast wind around 5 miles per hour becoming calm. Monday, sunny, high near 81. Calm wind becoming north-northeast around 5 miles per hour. Monday night, clear, low around 54. North-northeast wind around 5 miles per hour becoming calm. And that's the latest from Cromwell Media.
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And as always, don't forget to join me, Ace, for Saturday Night Fever. 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
2: From the Cromwell Media Nashville Weather Center, today will be sunny with a high near 82. A light north-northeast wind will become north at 5 to 10 miles per hour in the afternoon. Tonight will be mostly clear with a low around 53. Monday will be sunny with a high near 81. Monday night will be clear with a low around 54. And that's the latest from Cromwell Media.
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Listen up, Election Day is set for Tuesday, November 3rd, with voters casting ballots in the state and federal general election, along with municipal elections in Belmead, Forest Hills, and Goodlettsville. Tennessee residents who plan to vote should make sure they're registered ahead of time. Voter registration deadline is Monday, October 5th. 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
2: From the Cromwell Media Nashville Weather Center, today will be sunny with a high near 82. North wind 5 to 10 miles per hour. Tonight will be mostly clear with a low around 53. Monday will be sunny with a high near 81. Monday night will be clear with a low around 54. And that's the latest from Cromwell Media.
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2: From the Cromwell Media Nashville Weather Center, today will be sunny with a high near 82. North wind 5 to 10 miles per hour. Tonight will be mostly clear with a low around 53. Monday will be sunny with a high near 81. And that's the latest from Cromwell Media.
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It's 93.3 Nashville. It is, my opinion, the best time of the year. It's PSL season. Now what you're thinking, what is that? Pumpkin spice latte season. PSL actually has competition. There's a spot, Sam and Zoe's, has a French toast latte, which actually sounds amazing. Matter of fact, you good for about 20 more minutes? I'm going to go get some coffee.

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Totally, it's 93.3 Nashville. We are knocking on October's door. Next weekend will be Oktoberfest at Bicentennial. But if you can't wait till then, Oktoberfest is going on now until October 4th at Lost and Found. Also this weekend, I love this, Doctoberfest, presented by Tennessee Dachshund Rescue. That's at Urban Dog Park today. Details about both of those, you know where to find them. 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

0: Cause I gotta have faith. Ooh, I gotta have faith. Because I gotta have faith, faith, faith. I gotta have faith, faith, faith.
1: 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Nashville's annual Night Out Against Crime will take place Tuesday, October 6th, instead of the first Tuesday in August, as in past years. Metro Nashville Police Precinct Community Coordinators recommended the change because of August's extreme heat and to help families avoid conflicts with other back-to-school preparations. The police department's 9 precincts and specialized units are expected to participate in Night Out events across Nashville, and the event locations will be announced soon. And make plans to join me, Music City's DJ Ace, Saturday nights from 8 to 10 for Saturday Night Fever, right here on Totally Hits. 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

Central. 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If you're heading to Casey Musgraves tomorrow night at Bridgestone, stop by Teddy's Tavern before. My wife and I did that back in May. Went to see Florence and the Machine. Stopped at Teddy's Tavern. 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
2: From the Cromwell Media Nashville Weather Center, today will be sunny with a high near 82. North wind 5 to 10 miles per hour. Tonight will be partly cloudy with a low around 54. North-northeast wind around 5 miles per hour, becoming calm in the evening. Monday will be sunny with a high near 84. Calm wind becoming north-northeast around 5 miles per hour in the afternoon. Monday night will be mostly clear with a low around 54. North-northeast wind around 5 miles per hour, becoming calm in the evening. And that's the latest from Cromwell Media.
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Totally, it's 93.3 Nashville. My wife loves the TV show Bridgerton. A couple years ago, we went and saw Vitamin String Quartet at the Nashville Symphony Center. Well, they're back this weekend with a girl named Tom. Haven't seen them before. They take pop music and do orchestral arrangements. Amazing. 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

Totally, it's 93.3 Nashville. What a difference a week makes. Last week, sweating like crazy. Last night, I actually woke up because I was very cold in bed. The temps have definitely fallen. Now, if we could only get the gas prices to come down, too. Know what I'm talking about?

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Attendees are encouraged to reserve tickets or RSVP in advance through Eventbrite, as space is limited. 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Election Day is set for Tuesday, November 3rd, with voters casting ballots in the state and federal general election, along with municipal elections in Bellmead, Forest Hills, and Goodlettsville. Tennessee residents who plan to vote should make sure they're registered ahead of time. 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

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Journey is coming to Bridgestone next month. Yeah. Get details about that and a ton of other stuff happening around town. It's over at TotallyHitsNashville.com/around town.

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3: From the Cromwell Media Nashville Weather Center, tonight, partly cloudy with a low near 54. North-northeast wind around 5 miles per hour becoming calm. Monday, sunny with a high near 84. Calm wind becoming north-northeast, around 5 miles per hour. Monday night, mostly clear with a low near 54. Tuesday, sunny with a high near 86. Calm wind. And that's the latest from Cromwell Media.
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It is Dolly's on Dolly's World Series. 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

Kelly, it's 93.3 Nashville. Just found this out and super cool information here. Nashville Public Library has tons, of course, books you can rent. 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

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Listen up, Election Day is set for Tuesday, November 3rd, with voters casting ballots in the state and federal general election, along with municipal elections in Belmead, Forest Hills, and Goodlettsville. Tennessee residents who plan to vote should make sure they're registered ahead of time. 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

Absolutely. It's 93.3 Nashville next weekend. Time to bring out your lederhosen and polka music because it's Oktoberfest at Bicentennial. But if you can't wait until then, going on now through October 1st at Lost and Found, it is Oktoberfest. Also today at Urban Dog Park, super cool, it's Doctoberfest presented by Tennessee Docks and Rescue. Details about both of those and everything happening around Nashville, you know where to find it. 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
2: From the Cromwell Media Nashville Weather Center, tonight, partly cloudy with a low around 54. North-northeast wind around 5 miles per hour, becoming calm in the evening. Monday, sunny with a high near 84. Calm wind becoming north-northeast around 5 miles per hour in the afternoon. Monday night, mostly clear with a low around 54. North-northeast wind around 5 miles per hour, becoming calm in the evening. Tuesday, sunny with a high near 86. Calm wind. And that's the latest from Cromwell Media.
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Totally, it's 93.3 Nashville. This past Friday was Dolly Parton Day, and coming up soon, it'll be Dolly Parton Airport. It is official. B&A is changing their name. What they don't know is what the name is changing to, but it'll be named after Dolly Parton. That'll be a great place to fly out of. See what I did there?

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If you're trying to get out and get some culture, might I suggest the Symphony Center tonight? Vitamin String Quartet with a girl named Tom. Vitamin String Quartet takes music, pop music, and makes orchestral arrangements for the TV show Bridgerton. Amazing in concert, saw him last year. If you need some more information, you know where to find it. 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

Hey there, it's DJ Ace with your hits around town on Totally Hits 93.3. Oh boy, it's the National Banana Pudding Festival presented by Nilla Wafers, happening at the Hickman County Ag Pavilion. That's down in Centerville, October the 3rd and 4th. And don't miss the return of the Nashville Celebrity Comic Con, October 9th through the 11th at the Nashville Fairgrounds. 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And as always, don't forget to join me, Ace, for Saturday Night Fever. 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

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This weekend is Preds Fest at Bridgestone, and later this week, the regular season starts. 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
2: From the Cromwell Media Nashville Weather Center, tonight, partly cloudy, low near 54. North-northeast wind around 5 miles per hour, becoming calm. Monday, sunny, high near 84. Calm wind becoming north-northeast around 5 miles per hour. Monday night, mostly clear, low near 54. Tuesday, sunny, high near 86, calm wind. And that's the latest from Cromwell Media.
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Journey is coming to Bridgestone next month. Details about that and everything else happening in Nashville. There's a lot going on. It's all over at totallyhitsnashville.com/roundtown.

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This past Friday was Dolly Day, but it's kind of like Christmas. Every day should be Dolly Day. Keep that spirit in your heart. Tonight, you can celebrate that spirit. Dolly's on Dolly's World Series, their fifth annual World Series at First Horizon Park. That's a Sandlot League inspired by Dolly Parton herself. 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

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It's the fall ball, y'all. Fall is in the air at the Nashville Farmers Market. 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And as always, don't forget to join me, Ace, for Saturday Night Fever. 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
2: From the Cromwell Media Nashville Weather Center, tonight, partly cloudy, low around 54. North-northeast wind around 5 miles per hour becoming calm. Monday, sunny, high near 84. Calm wind becoming north-northeast around 5 miles per hour. Monday night, mostly clear, low around 54. Tuesday, sunny, high near 86. Calm wind. And that's the latest from Cromwell Media.
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Hey there, it's DJ Ace with your hits around town on Totally Hits 93.3. Oh boy, it's the National Banana Pudding Festival presented by Nilla Wafers, happening at the Hickman County Ag Pavilion. That's down in Centerville, October the 3rd and 4th. And don't miss the return of the Nashville Celebrity Comic Con, October 9th through the 11th at the Nashville Fairgrounds. 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And as always, don't forget to join me, Ace, for Saturday Night Fever. 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And those are your hits around town from Totally Hits 93.3. 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
2: From the Cromwell Media Nashville Weather Center tonight, partly cloudy with a low around 54. North wind around 5 miles per hour becoming calm. Monday, sunny with a high near 84. Calm wind becoming north-northeast around 5 miles per hour. Monday night, mostly clear with a low around 54. Tuesday, sunny with a high near 86. And that's the latest from Cromwell Media.
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And as always, don't forget to join me, Ace, for Saturday Night Fever. 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And those are your hits around town from Totally Hits 93.3. 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
2: From the Cromwell Media Nashville Weather Center, tonight, partly cloudy with a low around 54. North wind around 5 miles per hour, becoming calm in the evening. Monday, sunny with a high near 84. Calm wind becoming north-northeast, around 5 miles per hour in the afternoon. Monday night, mostly clear with a low around 54. North-northeast wind around 5 miles per hour, becoming calm in the evening. Tuesday, sunny with a high near 86. Calm wind. And that's the latest from Cromwell Media.
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Listen up, Election Day is set for Tuesday, November 3rd, with voters casting ballots in the state and federal general election, along with municipal elections in Bellmead, Forest Hills, and Goodlettsville. Tennessee residents who plan to vote should make sure they're registered ahead of time. Voter registration deadline is Monday, October 5th. 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